0: 94.9 HOM. My name is John Tesh, and you are plugged into Intelligence for Your Life. Let's talk headaches for a moment, the big ones. For your migraines, now doctors are saying you should be getting more folate, which, by the way, is a B vitamin. You can get it from lentils, chickpeas, asparagus, avocados, and fortified cereals even. According to the Journal of Frontiers in Nutrition, don't miss this, people who got 500 micrograms of folate per day reduced their migraine risk by a full 35%. This is because folate tamps down an amino acid that contributes to migraines by triggering blood vessel damage and constriction. To get that amount of folate, you would need a 1/2 cup of cooked spinach, 1/4 cantaloupe, 1/2 cup of cooked lentils, and 5 spears of asparagus. Or talk to your doctor about doing what I do, taking a folate supplement, which is called folic acid in synthetic form.
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0: And coming up, Michigan may become the first state in the U.S. to give workers the legal right to ignore their boss after hours. The data from countries that already have these laws in place is compelling. We'll talk about the right to disconnect next.

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If all of the-

0: 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I'm John Tesh on 94.9 HOM. All right, my friends, if your boss texts you at 9 p.m., you may soon have the legal right to ignore it. Michigan may become the first U.S. state with a right to disconnect law. The Workplace Employee Boundaries Act would mean workers are not required to respond to calls, texts, or emails outside of working hours. Of course, if you're on call or it's an emergency, that doesn't count. But a typo in your PowerPoint does not constitute an emergency. And if the boss does contact you, they could be fined. Although it's a new concept here with our always-on culture, it's already taken hold all over the world. France, Italy, Portugal, Spain, Australia, and dozens of countries in South America and Africa have policies in place. And Canada's Ontario province has had a right to disconnect law for years. So do these policies make a difference? Yeah, a big difference. After Australia rolled out its law, 77% of employees reported immediate improvements in work-life balance and mental health. A European study found that 92% of workers at companies with disconnection policies reported a healthy work-life balance. Without these protections, 81% of workers say they suffer from email-related anxiety and regularly lose sleep over after-hours messages.
1: Intelligence for Your Life.
0: And coming up, we'll teach you how to break the ice during a new conversation by knowing the best kind of eye contact and how to hold a drink.

94.9 HOM. All right, my intelligent friends, would you like to build up the courage to talk to anybody anytime about anything? Here we go with some great strategies proven to help from human behavior expert Vanessa Van Edwards, who wrote the book Captivate, The Science of Succeeding with People. First, to break the ice with somebody you find attractive, make eye contact and then hold it while you smile and wave hello or make a cheers gesture with your drink. Van Edwards says, the biggest mistake people make is quickly glancing away from somebody they like to avoid being obvious. But that's often interpreted as you're not at all interested or you lack confidence. Holding eye contact shows you notice them, which can be endearing. And if they smile back, that's an invitation to walk up and say hello. Next, how do you break the ice at a networking event where you don't know anybody? Position yourself near a high traffic area like the bar or the entrance. In experiments, Van Edwards found the top networkers, the ones who had the best time and made the most contacts, they stood right where people exit the bar. It's an easy place to strike up conversation.

0: conversations and you have a constant stream of new people to meet, right? But when you meet them, don't launch directly into an elevator pitch. That'll make you look desperate. Instead, ask questions that show interest, like, what brings you to this event? Anything like that. Research shows people will be more interested in you if they feel you're genuinely interested in them. That works every time. Here's that great book again. Captivate, The Science of Succeeding with People by Vanessa Van Edwards.
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I'm John Tesh on 94.9 HOM. All right, ladies, it is time once and for all for some guy speak translation. So here's what a man says, ladies, and what he really means. This is according to author Madison Perry, who wrote Available, a memoir of a nice guy in the dating world. So what does it mean when a guy says, hey, thanks for helping me with that spreadsheet. I owe you a dinner. Perry says it means I'm asking you out in a very safe way so I won't feel rejected if you don't take me up on my offer. And what does it mean when a guy says,

0: to you. No, I insist on paying for dinner. You can get the check the next time. Translation, I'm a gentleman, but I also just confirmed that I will be asking you out again. Again, this is from the book, Available, a memoir of a nice guy in the dating world.
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1: They say the holy water's watered down, and this town's lost its faith. Our colors will fade eventually, so if our time is running out, day after day, we'll make the mundane a masterpiece. Oh my, oh my love, I take one look at you, you're taking me out.

0: 94.9 HOM. Time for some pet intelligence here on the John Tesh program. Here we go with the pros and the cons of letting your pet sleep in your bed. Pro, Dr. Natalie Dotovich is with the National Sleep Foundation. She says humans feel vulnerable when they're sleeping, so having an animal nearby can make us feel more secure. Pets also lower our blood pressure and calm our nerves, so we have an easier time drifting off. Plus, if you're single, snuggling up with a pet provides the same feel-good dose of oxytocin that we get from cuddling with a partner. What about the cons of sleeping with your pet? On the relationship front, animals can create a physical barrier between you, so you're less likely to kiss and cuddle each other and more likely to cuddle your pet. That's according to marriage and family therapist Dr. Kat Van Kirk. Plus, if you have allergies, you're getting up close and personal for 8 hours with dirt and dander and pollen and dust mites, all from your pet's fur. Few things to consider.
1: 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The intelligence for your life.
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0: 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I'm John Tesh on 94.9 HOM. All right, I'm going to connect your memory to three things right now. They are sleeping in a hammock, drawing, and reading out loud. According to neuroscientists, they can all improve your memory. Let me take you through this. Let's start with the hammock. According to the University of Geneva, the rocking motion of a hammock is ideal for sleeping, and a good night's rest is an essential ingredient of a good memory. In studies, people who slept in hammocks, they fell asleep more quickly and had longer periods of deep sleep. In another experiment, the researchers found that those who had slept in a hammock the night before a memory test, they performed significantly better than those who had slept in a bed. Another memory trick, draw what you want to remember, even if you can only draw stick figures. The University of Waterloo gave a group of adults, young and old, sets of words to learn and had them try different memory-enhancing methods, like writing out the words, drawing pictures of the words, and listing things associated with the words. What they found was that drawing improved memory more than any other known technique. And here's one more way to boost memory. Read out loud. Researchers found that you're more likely to remember written material if you read it out loud. That's because we pay more attention to our own voice, so the information becomes more distinct in our long-term memory.
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0: 94.9 HOM. Welcome to Intelligence for Your Life. I'm John Tesh with you. And if life has been feeling like running on a hamster wheel recently, I have a fix. I have a mindset shift. Scientists say hamsters may actually enjoy this. Researchers found that wild mice voluntarily run on exercise wheels. They just get on there. They're just running and running and going nowhere. This suggests that behavior is not due to stress or boredom. It might be for fun. One biology professor even compared it to a dog having zoomies. So next time you feel like you're the one running on a hamster wheel, remember that animals do it for fun, and maybe you can too.
1: Intelligence for your life.
0: Coming up, hand-me-downs have gone from embarrassing to one of the hottest trends in kids' fashion. Stand by.

0: This is Intelligence for Your Life Radio. I'm John Tesh on 94.9 HOM. Question for you. Did you wear hand-me-downs when you were growing up? Back then, it was embarrassing, right? Not anymore. Now it's the hottest trend on the playground, and we see it in our family with our grandkids. Experts say today's parents are behind the booming market for secondhand children's clothing, and their kids are wearing clothes that are decades older than they are. In fact, the World Economic Forum predicts secondhand children's clothing will be the fastest growing part of the resale fashion industry. Parents are hunting for used clothing on resale apps, social media, and in thrift stores. And some are scoring designer kids' clothing for a fraction of the original price. But it's about more than saving money. A lot of parents say older clothing is often made with higher quality natural fabrics. The clothes are also more unique, so your kid doesn't show up to school wearing the same thing as all the other kids. Another reason this trend is taking off, you probably guessed it, it's nostalgia. Millennial parents are dressing their children in styles that remind them of their own childhoods from the 1980s, 1990s, sometimes from the 1960s. Psychologist Dr. Shira Schuster says, nostalgia, it creates an emotional connection. And siblings often feel closer to each other or their parents when they share clothing.
1: Intelligence for your life.
0: Just ahead, what do you want first, the good news or the bad news? The next time you come across that question, I have research from UC Riverside about which news we should always share first.

0: 94.9 HOM. I'm sure at some time you've asked somebody, what do you want first, the good news or the bad news? Well, a study in the journal Personality and Social Psychology has now found most people do start with the good news first. I would. We think hearing something positive might soften the blow. Researchers call it, quote, priming emotion protection. Fancy way of saying, maybe the bad news won't be so awful if I ease into it. But according to new research from UC Riverside, we should always share the bad news first, because if you share the good news first, the person receiving it won't be able to fully absorb what you're saying because their stress hormones will spike as they dread that bad news that's up next. However, don't miss this. By sharing bad news first, the recipient will be better able to focus on the good and actually hear what you're saying, because they won't be freaking out about what's coming next. Give the bad news first.
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94.9 HOM. Are you like me? Do you sometimes wake up with a Charlie horse or a cramp in your calf in the middle of the night? It's painful, right? Okay, next time it happens, try to relax your leg, even though you're in enormous agony, and then pinch the fleshy area between your nose and your upper lip with your thumb and index finger for 30 seconds. Pinch the fleshy area between your nose and your upper lip with your thumb and index finger for 30 seconds. According to acupressure practitioners, this is called an acupinch, and activating that area boosts circulation in your lower extremities, which can get you past the Charlie horse faster. And then relaxing your leg, if you can, is going to help cut next

0: 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Because not stretching or flexing reduces stress on already cramping muscles, and it leads to less muscle damage and a shorter recovery time.
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2: 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And coming at you tomorrow, it will be just Chris in the morning. 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

0: 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I'm John Tesh on 94.9 HOM. I think the judges would agree this is the headline of the day, on the radio show at least. What makes men crave red meat? It's women. Listen, a new study, we're studying everything now. A new study published in the journal Food Quality and Preference finds that images of attractive women leave men craving beef and pork. With the research, scientists tracked nearly 2,000 men and women in the U.S., U.K., and Australia to discover the effect of advertising on red meat consumption. Like in those burger commercials where a woman eats a double bacon cheeseburger. Well, it seems these ads work big time. They make men want to flex their masculinity by sinking their teeth into red meat. Marketing professors at Monash University and the University of Technology say this is about signaling status. And few things say, I'm a powerful, red-blooded man, than a thick, juicy steak. And this is apparently rooted in evolution. Cavemen consumed meat in order to be strong, healthy, and powerful enough to survive harsh environments. And royalty and the nobility, they also consumed meat because it signified wealth. And now modern-day marketing is manipulating men by tapping into these evolutionary cues, and they are selling a whole lot of red meat.
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From the Chapter 11 Furniture Studios, WHOM, Mount Washington, Portland. 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

0: 94.9 HOM. I'm John Tesh with Intelligence for Your Health here on the program. I hadn't heard this life hack before. Check it out. If you keep waking up to use the bathroom, and I'm there at least two nights a week, the experts say eat more almonds because they're packed with magnesium. So research at UCLA found that the magnesium mineral will help relax the muscles controlling the bladder and urethra, so they're less likely to spasm and wake you up as your bladder fills. It turns out 30 raw or dry roasted almonds a day gives you 100 milligrams of magnesium, and that can cut your bathroom wake-ups in half and boost sleep quality by 55%. If you think there's something more serious going on, of course, you have to contact your doctor.
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0: 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I'll share a new Harvard study with you next.

0: 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I'm John Tesh on 94.9 HOM. From our health and wellness files, we now know being on a weight loss drug could be good for your career and your love life. A new Harvard study finds that women who were out of work before starting GLP-1 medications were 27% more likely to land a job within 18 months of their weight loss. That's compared to those who weren't taking the medications, of course. And single women who began GLP-1 treatment were nearly 30% more likely to be in a relationship or living with a partner by the end of the study. For men, the positive effects for GLP-1s on their job search and love life were much smaller because men aren't held to the same beauty standards as women. Harvard economist Rebecca Diamond led the research. She says the pattern does make sense to her. A lot of life's biggest moments depend on first impressions, from job interviews to meeting somebody new. And research has shown there is a weight bias, especially for women. We've always known this. There is one catch: the price. Roughly 40% of GLP-1 users are paying about $300 out of pocket every month, which means these societal benefits often depend on your bank account.
1: Now that's intelligence for your life.
0: And coming up, why is it that people who are obsessed with lawn care tend to be healthier than most?

0: Raise your hand if you find mowing the yard a chore and you dread it, or you hire somebody else to do it. Well, for some people, we now know lawn care has become an obsession. The goal? Having the best looking grass in the neighborhood. Lawn lovers, these people, tend to work on their yards up to 12 hours a week, some of them, often mowing the grass twice. They want to make sure every blade is the same length, even resorting to cutting stray blades by hand or plucking individual blades that don't match the rest of them. Some of these meticulous lawn people have been known to use a shop vac to remove sand, twigs, and leaves that dare to touch their grass. I don't see anything wrong with that. So-called lawn obsessives train their dogs to go only in designated areas. And after a barbecue or backyard party, some of these lawn obsessives even fluff their grass with a leaf blower. David Turpak is a psychologist and also a lawn lover, by the way. He says this type of behavior can be a major stress reliever, because studies show an organic chemical found in freshly cut grass makes people feel happy and relaxed. It affects the amygdala and hippocampus, the emotional and memory parts of our brain, and cuts production of the stress hormone cortisol. What do you think? Is this story describing you right now or somebody you know? Do you have the best lawn on the block? Upload a photo at facebook.com/John Tesh. Let us know how many hours you spend on your lawn each week, too.
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0: 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I'm John Tesh on 94.9 HOM. Or here's a piece of intel we can use today. Did you know that chronic stress will trigger weight gain in men and women? And not just because we're more likely to binge on junk foods. It's also because stress slows our metabolism to a crawl. According to new research from the University of Florida, chronic stress activates production of beta-tropin. It's a protein that inhibits an enzyme needed to break down fat. It makes us burn about 14 fewer calories an hour for the rest of the day. May not sound like much, but do that day in and day out, and you could gain 11 pounds in a year easily. Always remember the research from the University of Florida, chronic stress is going to activate weight gain.
1: Intelligence for your life.

0: My health and wellness files, you know, having good posture, we now know, does more than make you look taller and more on the ball. It can also help us fight off fatigue and boost our mood. So follow me here. Cornell researchers found that sitting up straight for just 60 seconds will increase productivity and alertness by more than 55%. This is because slouching, it compresses blood vessels in the chest and abdomen, reducing the flow of blood to the brain and making us feel tired. It also makes it harder for our lungs to expand, so our breathing becomes more shallow because our lungs are restricted. That means we're taking in less oxygen, we feel lethargic. But sitting up straight increases circulation, allows us to breathe more deeply, and boosts energy and focus. Stand up straight. Also, check this out. Researchers at New Zealand's University of Auckland studied adults prone to depression. Half the group was asked to sit up straight and crunch numbers for 5 minutes, while the others were just asked to crunch the numbers. The result? Those who could sit any way they wanted exhibited 122% more fatigue than those who sat up straight. That's because upright posture helps stimulate the production of hormones by the thyroid gland, which raises energy levels and helps prevent the negative, repetitive thoughts that can lead to depression. It's all by standing up tall.
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0: This is Intelligence for Your Life Radio. I'm John Tesh on 94.9 HOM. Let's take a moment and talk about self-awareness or self-diagnosis in this case. And right now we're talking about depression. As it turns out, just because a person is not sad doesn't mean they're not depressed. The latest research tells us that half of people suffering from depression feel more angry and irritable than anything else. In fact, those emotions are actually indicative of somebody who's more severely depressed. This is according to psychiatrist Dr. Philip Muskin from Columbia University Medical Center. For example, a person will start an argument at the drop of a hat, like right when they walk in the door from work. Or they'll find themselves getting really irritated at small things, like spilling a little of their coffee. They're easily set off by things like this. If any of this sounds familiar to you or a loved one, you got to seek counseling because, as it turns out, 80% of people with clinical depression do respond to treatment. And that's the good news here.
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0: 94.9 HOM. Get ready for another episode of the Exercise Report here on the Intelligence for Your Life program. Did you know that seemingly small and insignificant amounts of movement matter big time? The Journal of the American Heart Association now saying that just 5 extra minutes of exercise will help lower your blood pressure. And the daily decision to take the stairs can also have a big impact. Research shows we burn about 20 times more calories going upstairs than walking on flat ground. Even going downstairs, we burn roughly 5 times more calories because of the muscles being worked to slow our body's descent. And don't worry if you need to hold the handrails going up or down. The Journal of Applied Physiology says by getting your arms involved, you maximize the muscle mass used and increase your power output.
1: Now that's intelligence for your life.
0: Coming up, we're going to tell you about fexting. Fexting is fighting over text, and it has a bad reputation. New research says it might actually be useful. A review of 15 different studies on the topic surprised researchers, and I'll share all the data with you next.

It's Lizzie and Chris in the morning right here on 94.9 HOM. And coming at you tomorrow, it will be just Chris in the morning. Lizzie's still off. It should be off for the rest of the week, which means we're going to have a lot of fun. Ha, ha, ha. Take that, Lizzie.

0: You know, relationship advice has always been pretty clear on this one. Don't fight over text. It's too easy to be misunderstood, and you can't hear the tone of the person's voice or see their body language. But new research in the Journal of Social and Personal Relationships says texting, fighting over text, isn't any worse than fighting in real life. The researchers reviewed more than a dozen studies comparing face-to-face arguments with disagreements over text, email, phone calls, and video chats. Their finding? There was no meaningful difference between in-person and digital arguments. There are actually a few advantages to texting. For example, not having to respond immediately can help some people avoid saying things they'll regret or shutting down entirely in the heat of the moment. It's why the lead researcher from the University of Montreal says the best approach may be a mix of both. Start a difficult conversation digitally if that feels easier, but if things get heated, put a pin in it until you can talk in person. There's also a practical bonus. You can go back and reread the exchange when you're calmer, and that can help you pinpoint where your communication actually broke down.
1: Intelligence for your life.
0: And up next, why marketers are starting to pay so much more attention to moms, with everything from tips and tricks for raising kids to running the house.

0: Better listen. The videos moms post on social media, say with tips and tricks for raising kids and running a household, they tend to be among the most watched online. Also, the Pew researchers found that millennial moms are 16 to 20% more likely than any other generation to regularly be asked for their opinions on new products, particularly clothing items, groceries, and home goods. And whether they're asked or not, a new study finds that most young mothers will offer their advice about products to friends and family at least 10 times a month on average. The upshot, researchers now describe millennial mothers as, quote, natural brand evangelists who are highly coveted by businesses and marketers.
1: Intelligence for your life.
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0: 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I'm John Tesh on 94.9 HOM. Here's a conversation starter for you. Did you know that for women expecting babies in the spring and summer, hot weather can lead to early births? UCLA researchers looked at 56 million births in the U.S. over a 20-year span. They found that birth rates were 5% higher on days when temperatures were over 90 degrees Fahrenheit. And those early births happened 6 days earlier than they would have otherwise. The researchers have concluded that hot weather leads to the premature birth of about 25,000 babies a year because heat can cause cardiovascular stress in pregnant women and increases levels of the hormone oxytocin, both of which can induce labor.
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1: Welcome back to Intelligence for Your Life. And studies show we feel more depressed on Mondays than any other day of the week. Here are some reasons why. First, if you work weekdays, then weekends represent freedom from structure and the ability to do whatever you like, whenever you like. But family therapist Beck Stumpfig says when Monday rolls around, people feel frustrated when their lives flip from freedom to responsibilities. Mondays are also considered transition days. Clinical psychologist John Mayer says it's psychologically difficult to transition from a relaxed mindset to a more serious one, and we humans are wired to dislike change. We also don't like the unknown. And on Mondays, you have no idea what kind of challenges you're going to face at work, and the stress of the work week, it's looming. But by the time Thursday rolls around, your attention is already on the weekend again, and that's associated with positive thoughts. Agree? Disagree? Email me, john@tesh.com.
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3: 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And coming at you tomorrow.

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4: 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And they've done so much for me, and I can only be appreciative every single day for just having them in my life.
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0: 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I'm John Tesh on 94.9 HOM. Welcome back to Intelligence for Your Life. John Tesh with you. And do you like binge watching like I do? Well, did you know it can affect our sleep? And not just because we may stay up longer to watch just one more episode. Even when binge watchers get an adequate amount of sleep, they still end up tossing and turning more than those who don't binge watch. What's going on? Well, first of all, this study was done by the University of Michigan. They found the average binge watching session lasts roughly 3 hours and 8 minutes. And binge watchers are 98% more likely to say they suffer from poor sleep quality, having daytime fatigue, restless sleep, and feeling more alert before actually falling asleep. You know what? We can blame all the cliffhangers, because bingeable shows often end with cliffhangers, and that lack of closure not only makes us want to keep watching, it keeps our mind racing, doesn't it? The researchers say many times binge watchers experience a racing heart, or they lie awake thinking about their show and what might happen. So what is the fix on this? Well, the researchers are smart enough to not just say, hey, stop binge watching. So they are instead recommending that we try binge watching earlier in the evening, so we're not tossing and turning all strung out over the latest cliffhanger.
1: Intelligence for Your Life.
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It's Lizzie and Chris in the morning right here on 94.9 HOM. And coming at you tomorrow, it will be just Chris in the morning. Lizzie's still off. She'll be off for the rest of the week, which means we're going to have a lot of fun. Ha, ha, ha. Take that, Lizzie.

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1: They say the holy water's watered down, and this town's lost its faith. Our colors will fade eventually, so if our time is running out, day after day, we'll make the mundane a masterpiece. Oh my, my, oh my, my love, I take one look at you, you're taking me out.

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It's Lizzie and Chris in the morning right here on 94.9 HOM. And coming at you tomorrow, it will be just Chris in the morning. Lizzie's still off. And she'll be off for the rest of the week, which means we're going to have a lot of fun. Ha, ha, ha. Take that, Lizzie.

2010s. And we haven't forgotten about the great songs from today. Feel good variety while you work. 94.9 HOM.

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1: It is time to bring in our good buddy from News Center 6. It's Lee Goldberg. Goldie, what is happening? It's very quiet here today.
2: Christopher, just the two of us.
1: I know. It's so weird that I can hear myself.
2: We can make it if we try, just the two of us. Danks and I.
1: Oh, woo, very good.
2: Stay with me.
1: Very
2: stay
1: good.
2: With me. Stay with me. People in the back, come on.
1: Give me that sax solo. What's happening, man?
2: Christopher, I'm not going to listen. There's this horrible stereotype that women take longer to get ready than men, right?
1: Mm-hmm.
2: Like, I mean, and that's not necessarily true. Like, it's not really a fair characterization of women. I will say, you were available to me on this day 45 minutes sooner than Lizzie is, though. So, I'm not putting two and two makes four. I'm just saying that there maybe is a correlation.
1: Saying there's some sort of level of efficiency that one may have?
2: I would not obviously be one to say that. I would say, though, as a highly trained scientist, the facts are the facts. And, you know, math is math. And so
1: that's true.
2: Just how it's all worked out. So you're running a tight ship over here.
1: I do. To be fair, I probably forgot to do like four things.
2: Yeah. But, hey, good news. I got to leave 45 minutes early. Bad news. I forgot 9 commercial breaks and we're not getting paid.
1: Exactly. Yeah. I forgot to do 17 commercials and who knows what's going on. But whatever, man.
2: You got the keys to the car. Like, what are you going to do? Like, mom's not watching right now. You can literally do whatever you want.
1: I know. I got my shoes off. I'm just feeling the flow, man. It feels great. Not going to lie.
2: Yeah. Just in there, you're like, sports, you got ESPN on every TV. Mm. You're doing a mock draft right now. like all the things you could do that mom's not there right now.
1: Well, it's funny, Goldie. I have been in this business since 2006, and this is the first time I've ever worked with a female.
2: Oh, so your whole life changed anyway.
1: Yeah, exactly. Yeah, so yeah. It's been strange. Yeah, so I mean, not in a bad way. I'm just saying it's been different.
2: No, but when you were down the dial, you never co-hosted with Celeste?
1: No, I mean not on a regular basis, I should say. So, but yes, done some shows here and there, but absolutely not from a long-term perspective.
2: Yeah, no, it's a whole new world. I mean.

0: work with someone else where we each take turns reading and we each have take turns talking. Who's going to go first and how's this interaction going to work? And so, you know, not for nothing, it is a different skill set when you're when you change your regular what you've been used to doing for so long.
1: No question about that.
0: But you wouldn't notice because you guys rock and you guys have natural chemistry and you can't make that up. It either works or it doesn't work. And people at home watching or listening can tell if it's not real. And, you know, you guys get along great and your show is effortless. So that's a testament to the two of you guys. So it's coming off really well. So
1: I appreciate that, my friend. Yeah, I mean, she makes it very easy, which is very, very nice. And she's great. No question about that. But all right, I got to ask before I let you go here, is the Goldberg family gearing up for back to school already?
0: No, we're not. I am a firm believer in we're going to deal with now and we'll deal with later.
1: Good.
0: So we're in the middle of summer. I got another vacation coming up. We got our trip summer, our annual staples, summer staples plan. We're going to Storyland coming up here.
1: We got all kinds
0: of stuff on the schedule. So we will definitely get to the back to school preps, but we're in the first week of August, man. We are smack dab in the middle of summer loving and we're having a blast.
1: All right. Well, just don't go to any stores that already say back to school and some stores that already say get ready for Halloween, which makes me want to vomit.
0: Nope. I see it everywhere, and if I see that friggin' pumpkin spice latte, I'm going to drive by it and give him the middle finger, man. Like, give me a break. We'll get to October. Can I at least enjoy summer, please? Why do we have to rush everything? Why are we never happy where we are? We always want to know what's going to be next.
1: I know. It's crazy. Goldie, I appreciate it, man. You have a great week.
0: Hey, have a great bachelor party, buddy. Have fun.
1: See you, pal. 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
1: Some might say it's the most wonderful time of year, and I tend to agree. Maybe fall's a little bit better, but this is a great time because there's just so much transitioning, and in a good way, right? You got the harvest coming. It's like corn season. We have picked so many blueberries. We moved to a new house last year, and it had blueberry bushes, so we were excited to see kind of what the yield was going to be, especially with the birds. And we've been battling birds, the blackbird or the black crows, right? Great band. The crows have just been hounding these blueberry bushes. We'll have some deer overnight hit them as well. But overall, we filled our entire freezer with blueberries. It's unbelievable. Just a great yield. And it's great tradition too, picking blueberries, even if when we didn't have them. I love picking strawberries. I love picking apples. I'm a picking kind of guy. And, you know, there are great traditions in Maine. You know, other great traditions around this time is we're about to get to fair season. Fair season's a great time for me. Or, you know, just red hot dog season, which might just be 365. I don't know. But it just hits different when it's nice out, I guess you could say. So it leads me to my question of the day. What are some of the best Maine traditions? What is your favorite Maine tradition? Is it a festival like going to the

0: Oxy Festival or the Yarmouth Clam Festival? Is it just fair season in general? Or is it going to a certain fair, like the Freiburg Fair or the Cumberland Fair? Whatever the case might be, what is your favorite tradition in summer here in Maine or New Hampshire or wherever you may live, wherever you're listening? Would love to hear yours. I think I'm just going to say fruit picking in general. I love fruit picking. There's just nothing like grabbing strawberries right off the vines and eating them. It's the best taste in the world. As for blueberries, the same thing. Again, apples too. Apple picking, when it's nice and crisp out, the air is like perfect. You're out there just grabbing apples right off the tree. You take that bite into like a good Macintosh with bitterness to it, but not too much. Yeah, we're not talking like a gross Granny Smith. No, we're talking like a good Macintosh. And then you go inside and you grab yourself a couple like apple cider donuts. Oh man, that's a good tradition too. Or what? Maybe it's maple syrup for you. Whatever it is, let us know. We'll post it on our social medias. Maybe we'll take some calls later on it too.
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It's Lizzie and Chris in the morning on 94.9 HOM. We got sharks, folks. Maybe not with lasers, but we have sharks. Shark sightings yesterday off the coast in Scarborough. That story next.

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1: We got some incredible footage yesterday of two sharks in the water. You can find that video. We just shared it on our Facebook page, the WHOM Facebook page. But yes, folks, sharks in the water, two juvenile great white sharks estimated at about 6 to 8 feet were caught on camera from a paddleboarder who basically would have the same reaction I would have with lots of, oh my gods, what do I do kind of stuff. Yeah, it's crazy to see. Now, this happened off of Pine Point Beach, kind of south of Prout's Neck is where they're saying, where the mouth of the Scarborough River is. And it is in pretty shallow water, as you can see in the video. It's haunting stuff. It really is. I'm not going to lie. It is absolutely freaky. So it is a reminder, folks, that yes, we do have sharks in the water here in Maine. As much as we were talking about predators yesterday and we didn't mention sharks. Listen, sharks, it's their habitat. It's their water. And especially with how things have changed in the ocean, we're probably going to continue to see more and more potential sharks come to town. So what do you do if you see a shark? You stay calm. Experts say do not panic or thrash around. Splashing makes you look like hurt prey. The last thing you want to do is look like hurt prey for a shark. You should also face the shark. Keep your eyes on the animal at all times. Do not turn your back and swim away fast. Back away slowly. Move quietly towards shallow water, the beach, or a boat. And if you're within a group, stay with your group. Stay close together so you look bigger. You want to intimidate the shark as much as possible. Now, if the shark gets too close, here's where it becomes fun. And I say that very mischievously. All right, so here we go, folks. If the shark gets too close, experts say do not flee. Turning to run away can, of course, trigger the shark to chase you. Use an object. So if you have a surfboard, a camera, maybe some dive gear, whatever you have, use it and put it between you and the shark. Push gently. If it comes too close to you, place your hand on the object or its head and push down to guide it away. And if you have to, strike as a last resort. So again, just be aware there are sharks in the water. And yeah, you could see a video of it yesterday as two sharks were swimming around Pine Point Beach. So just be aware. I don't want to scare you out of the water. It's the last thing I want to do, but just be aware. And it's pretty wild and it's pretty cool to see. I mean, they're beautiful animals, obviously, and they can be very dangerous, as we know.
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0: I wanted to bring my take on real coffee to the community. 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

Lizzie and Chris in the morning on 94.9 HOM. And coming up next, we are going to put myself through the test. At 7:29, we're going to see how many of the oldest stores still in operation at the mall I've actually been to. And I've actually used. Yeah, that's coming up.

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1: Everyone knows the main mall, been around since the 70s. Its last major expansion happened in 1994. I actually remember the mall before 1994. I'm sure many of you do too. And before that major expansion, especially for the food court area, I remember the old food court area when it had the McDonald's that was a seating McDonald's. Yeah, you'd like walk in and it was like an actual sit-down restaurant. I mean, it was still like a fast food chain, but you could like sit down at tables and stuff. And of course, that's where the Dream Machine, was that what it was called? The arcade? Dream Machine was down there too, and all kinds of fun stuff. Anyways, you can head on over to the HOM app right now, or 949WHOM.com, because we put together a list of the 15 oldest stores still operating at the main mall, with many of these having been around since the before the expansion in 1994. So we're going to have some fun. We're going to go through this and see how many that I have actually been to or shop at or have shopped at. I got to tell you, I don't go to the mall very often anymore. Maybe there's a reason for that, or maybe I'm just lazy or whatever the case might be. Last time I was there, I was actually there for Record Store Day back in March. Had to hit up Newberry Comics, which is now at the mall. I actually found out that Newberry Comics had moved to the mall because of Record Store Day, and had to get myself some records that day. But it was great. It was great. I always love going to the mall. It's very nostalgic to me. I think about all the times that our parents just trying to drop us off as like 14 and 15 year olds. Boy, what a different time that was, huh? I don't know. Do parents still do that, where they just drop their kids off at the mall and be like, all right, have a great time? I don't know if that still happens anymore, but it did for me. All right, anyways, let's go through it. Here are the 15 oldest stores in the mall, and we'll see how relevant they are to us. Number one, oh, you're darn right, folks, Spencer's. Spencer Gifts. Yeah, I've been there a lot, and that's been there since 1971. I had no idea I'd been there that long. I can tell you I haven't been there in a while, but I definitely have messed with Spencer's. JCPenney, of course, that also dates back more than 40 years. Hanoush Jewelers. Apparently, it's been at the mall since 1983. I can see the sign in my mind, but I clearly have never been there. American Eagle, of course, I've been there. It was part of the 1983 expansion at the main mall. The Express, I don't think I've been to Express, but that did come in 1994. Now, here's a good one. The next two, I should say, are big ones in the Sedanka lore. That would be Panda Express in Sarku, Japan. Two major hitters in the food court. Maybe you're number three and number four. You're cleanup hitter. Is Panda Express the cleanup hitter? Probably. I mean, who didn't just grow up on orange chicken from Panda Express? And then, of course, Sarku, Japan, you go by like 17 times to get the free little bites of teriyaki chicken. Yeah. And then sometimes you go there and actually buy like a whole plate, but sometimes you just need the little taste testers. Bath and Body Works is next, came in the mid-90s. It's been there for quite a while. Foot Locker, of course, I've been to a lot. Similar to Bed Bath & Body Works, it came in 1994, and it was actually the very first Foot Locker in the state. Best Buy's been there for a while. However, do you remember what was there before? That would be Leechmere. I remember Leechmere, too. That was a weird store, wasn't it? But Best Buy's been there since 97. It's hard to believe it's been that long, too. I actually tried to get a job there once, and I was told no. I didn't think like that even happened. I thought like if you just applied to a place that they would just give you a job, especially big box stores. Nope. Lids, I bought a lot of hats from there. Macy's, of course. Victoria's Secret, can't say I've done a lot of shopping at Victoria's Secret. The last two, Lens Crafters. No, I don't need Lens Crafters. And finally, Gloria Jeans, the coffee shop that has been around for years. And I will tell you this, I've bought many a cup of coffee from Gloria Jeans, and I've bought a lot of coffee as gifts from Gloria Jeans, especially back in the early 90s when I thought it was like the coolest thing to buy little packets of coffee. There you go. You can check out the whole list right now on our website or the WHOM app.
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1: It's Lizzie and Chris in the morning right here on 94.9 HOM, minus Lizzie this week as she enjoys some vacation time. Speaking of vacation, I just saw a restaurant come up on my timeline that every time I see it, I just get so jealous that I don't live closer to it. And it just reminded me how many great places there are in this state to travel to eat at. I want to talk about that next.
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1: There is a place north of me about, like 2 hours or so, 2.5 hours, that every time I see it come up on my timeline, I am so jealous and just want to go up there all the time. In fact, I have a buddy who visits his family in this town. The town is Millinocket. And every time he's up there, he goes to this said restaurant and then sends me pictures. It makes me more jealous. I'm talking about the Appalachian Trail Cafe. Now, many of you have probably been to the Appalachian Trail Cafe because it is right outside of Baxter State Park. So when you're going up to Baxter, it is kind of like a great place to check out when you're either going there or leaving. So if you do a couple hikes, then you're leaving the next day. It is a great place to, you know, get those calories back in your system. And typically when you're there, you see some of those Appalachian Trail through hikers. It's pretty cool. It's a great spot. It's great food too. They got all kinds of homemade goodies. It's just one of those places. It's just true Maine, right? And you got to love those true Maine places. So it made me think, how many of those places are out there that you are willing to drive a far distance to go enjoy? If I had more time on my hands, I would probably go up to this place like once a month. I truly would. I absolutely love it. I think there are so many gems like this. There are gems all over this state. There are places in Midcoast Maine that are like an hour and a half away that I would absolutely love to go to more often. Places in Camden, places in Bar Harbor. Oh, what's the place? Now I'm forgetting the name of the place in Ellsworth that I love that has incredible blueberry pie. It's those kind of places. I love those kind of places. If you have a place or two that you just think about all the time that you wish you lived closer to, you let me know. I'd love to hear it. What are those great places here in Maine that you enjoy so much that you just wish were just a little bit closer? 800-228-1949. Minute to Win It coming at you next.
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it to win it time. And today we've got 10 questions for you. 60 seconds, your chance to get into the bucket. If you are one of those lucky ones who gets all 10 questions right, you get thrown into the bucket, a chance to win a very nice prize at the end of the year. Just for playing today, you're going to win a pair of tickets to go see Billy Idol on the 18th Bank of New Hampshire Pavilion. Yeah, just like that. 800-228-1949. Here we go.

0: Hi, Alicia. How are you?
1: I'm great. Good morning.
0: Excellent. Good morning to you as well. You ready to take on the clock?
1: I'm ready.
0: Awesome. You'll get 10 questions. Feel free to pass, and we'll try to get back to those questions if we have time. And I will start the clock after I ask the first question. Are you ready?
1: I'm ready.
0: All right, here we go. What television show features the characters Big Bird, Cookie Monster, Elmo, and Oscar the Grouch?
1: Sesame Street.
0: Is a tomato a fruit or vegetable?
1: A fruit.
0: What fictitious city does Batman live in?
1: Gotham.
0: What Midwestern state does Stranger Things take place in?
1: Pat.
0: What New England city is home to Brown University and Johnson & Wales University?
1: Pat.
0: What boy band was Justin Timberlake a member of?
1: Backstreet Boys.
0: What city is known as the City of Brotherly Love?
1: Philadelphia.
0: What score is the perfect score in bowling?
1: 120.
0: And that will do it, Alicia. Not too bad, not too bad today. Let's go over and see how you did, okay? Here we go. You got Sesame Street right, of course. A tomato is a fruit. You got Batman correct with Gotham City and the Midwestern state, Stranger Things. That would be Indiana. Indiana was the state. What New England city is home to Brown University and Johnson & Wales? That would be Providence. Backstreet Boys is not correct for Justin Timberlake. He was in NSYNC, unfortunately. And then what city is known as the City of Brotherly Love? Philadelphia is correct. Perfect score in bowling is actually 300, Bo. So not too bad today. Even though we didn't get the 10 right, you are going to go see Billy Idol next week. So congratulations.
1: Thank you so much.
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It's Lizzie and Chris in the morning right here on 94.9 HOM. The summer of soccer continues with a big premiere tonight, 8:29. We'll talk about

0: At least that is the premise of season four. The first three seasons, very, very popular. Of course, big hit. All started as a television commercial during a World Cup from a few years before the season, or before the first season began, but then it ended up just being a complete breakout hit for Apple TV, which of course will have season four tonight. Now, it's been a summer of soccer, as we know, with the World Cup, huge, huge numbers, especially here in Maine. Actually, Maine's TV viewership numbers were through the roof. Now, I think there's a couple reasons to go into that. Number one, it is a sport that just does continue to grow in popularity. I've said this before. I worked for the Maine Celtics for a long time doing games. It was a lot of fun. Had a blast. It is such a great time. If you've never been to a game, I highly, highly recommend going to check them out. Super fun. But what I would see a lot of, especially with young kids, soccer jerseys all over the place. It was like Jason Tatum jerseys and then Lionel Messi jerseys. It was crazy. So I'm not surprised to see that this is a sport that does continue to grow. It's also all over the TV now, especially the European leagues, which has helped the sport grow too. Now here, of course, you've had the Portland Hearts of Pine phenomenon, which, oh, by the way, just announced a stadium plan idea that they hope to open in Portland by 2029. And let me say this, tomorrow you'll be hearing from the founder of the club, Gabe Hoffman Johnson, who will be joining me a little bit later today to discuss those plans. So that's a little bit of a tease for tomorrow. But one thing they mentioned is the fact that not only have they sold out every single game here in Portland since it began, but they have a season ticket waiting list of 8,000. That's unbelievable. It's like the Green Bay Packers. It's just crazy, but it's very cool. And so to see this sport rise, especially if you're a soccer fan like I've been my entire life, it's really exciting. It's a great time to love this sport. And of course, with Ted Lasso tonight, it's one of those shows that you don't even have to be a soccer fan. You can just be a fan of good television and you're probably going to enjoy this show. It's a very funny show, very smart writing, and it's been a really huge hit. I think every member of my group, or a friend's group, one way or another, is a fan of this show. They could be the biggest sports fans. They could not watch sports whatsoever. And this show just connects people. And it's done a really good job at that. And I think a lot of people thought it was completely done after the first three seasons. But here we are, season four, premiering tonight.
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0: Hey, Justin Timberlake, NSYNC. I believe they were just talked about on Minute to Win It. It's Lizzie and Chris in the morning right here on 94.9 HOM. Speaking of music, well, the NFL season about to begin, which means we'll have another Super Bowl in February, which means who's performing at halftime? Some of the favorites next.
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1: NFL season around the corner. In fact, the first preseason game is tomorrow night. So we look forward to the season. We look forward to the Super Bowl. And of course, we look forward to the halftime act of the Super Bowl. Now, at this time last year, no one had a clue that it could be Bad Bunny who performed. And by the way, that was super fun at the Super Bowl. I absolutely love that halftime show. So who could be the 2027 halftime performer? Well, odds on favorite right now is actually Jay-Z, followed by Miley Cyrus, and then Justin Bieber. Now, it's funny seeing Justin Bieber number three because there are a lot of rumors after the World Cup that he actually landed the halftime show. It just hasn't been announced yet. Now, Justin Bieber during the World Cup did a song during the halftime there, and it was extremely boring because for some reason, Justin Bieber picked a slow song to perform at halftime when every other performer was out there running around, being all fun. He goes out there with his guitar and just does a really boring song. Now, he's a great singer. He's a great performer. So I'm not saying anything that was bad about the performance itself, other than the fact that it really didn't fit. Now, right now on Kalshi and some other of those betting markets, early on, again, I said that Jay-Z is number one. He actually has an over 50% chance, at least according to the markets. Now, Jay-Z would be interesting because you have to think if Jay-Z did get it, you'd probably see a lot of guests joining him, maybe even Justin Bieber, maybe even Miley Cyrus. Now, a lot of people actually have connected Miley Cyrus and Taylor Swift together for possibly doing a halftime show. Though I still have a feeling that Taylor Swift is going to hold off, especially with the connection she has the NFL now with her NFL boyfriend. But yeah, you never know, and we could possibly see something there. Harry Styles, Post Malone, Dua Lipa, also names that have been thrown out there. So what about rock acts? Remember when it used to always be rock acts like Tom Petty and Prince and the Rolling Stones and The Who? Well, did we run out of rock acts? There's one that is mentioned, and that being the Foo Fighters. Could we see the Foo Fighters as part of some sort of show? Absolutely. But the Foo Fighters as a standalone, I just don't see it. Who would you like to see? We're going to find out soon enough. I'd love to see the Foo Fighters, by the way. But I think seeing Jay-Z would be pretty fun. I'm not going to lie.
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2: 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We got one last.

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1: Now, I would say about 99% of everything I do is at the last second, right? I'm a procrastinator through and through. Procrastinated through school, procrastinate through projects, procrastinate through everything. I'm not exactly what you would call a planner or a very good planner. I thrive in chaos. I love multitasking, all that fun stuff. That's where I feel the most comfortable. However, there is one exception, and that one exception is travel. I love planning trips. I would have been, in another world, a great travel agent. I would love to have been a travel agent. Outside, you know, if I wasn't playing radio, I think that would have worked out. And maybe before the internet kind of took over a lot of stuff too. But it's just, it's really fun. However, it sucks to plan for a trip that is for the following year. And the reason being is that you just already start thinking about it and it just drives you crazy because you just want it to come so quickly. And it might be like 12 months away still. But that's how I plan. All these trips I have to plan out so far ahead. And then you just keep going over. You're second-guessing yourself. Maybe this is what you want to do. Maybe that's what you want to do. And then you just hope when the day comes that you absolutely hit it and it hits perfectly. Last year, Abby and I went to Ireland. We started planning it 2 years in advance. 2 years. Took forever for it to come around. And once it did it pay off? Oh, absolutely it did. We nailed it. Everything was perfect. It was great. And fortunately, that's usually the case. But yeah, the reason I bring this up because I'm planning a trip for next year and I'm just going through all this stuff. Last night, I was going through it. And I'm just thinking to myself, I just want it to happen right now. It looks so nice. I want it to happen. I can't wait any longer. And it won't be until like Labor Day of next year. It just drives me crazy. One of those things. I guess that's that. To all you people who are great planners, I don't know how you do it with everything. If I planned everything, I don't know if I could live in my own mind. I think I would drive myself crazy. I live so much better in the chaotic world of procrastination.
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1: You know us, we're always saying the best way to protect yourself against skin cancer is to wear sunscreen, of course. 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Researchers say sunscreen works best when it's smoothed on, not rubbed in, so you get a more consistent layer of protection.
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1: All right, let's take a look at that forecast. And I will say this, it has shifted slightly, and not necessarily in a bad way, just a few more clouds over these couple days here than originally expected. Mostly cloudy skies today. Temperatures around 80 degrees for Thursday. Partly cloudy skies. Temperatures back into the low to mid 80s. I will also be down on the pier in Old Orchard Beach working, so feel free to come down and say hello. Always have a great time on Thursdays down on the pier with our good friends from AAA Travel. Be there from 3 to 6 right outside the pier patio pub. Hi. That's what I say to people when they walk by. And they're like, hey, what are you doing here? And I'm like, hey, I'm partying. Sorry for partying. I mean, listen, everyone on the pier is basically partying. So what am I talking about? Hey, back to the weather. Sunny skies on Friday. Maybe some clouds here and there. Temperatures in the mid-80s. You did not hear me say rain because that's not expected anymore. Yeah. It is expected on Saturday, though. Partly cloudy skies and then some scattered thunderstorms potentially in the afternoon. Your temperatures around 80 degrees. And then Sunday, best day of the week, sunny skies, temperatures in the low to mid 80s. Yes, please. Your low tonight, 65 degrees.
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1: Oh, we're wrapping it up on your Wednesday morning, a hump day. At least your hump morning is coming to a close. Big, big congratulations to Alicia, who competed on Minute to Win It today. Did a great job. She's going to be going to go see Billy Idol in New Hampshire in just about a week or so. By the way, we'll have another pair of tickets to give away tomorrow during Minute to Win It. Also tomorrow, Gabe Hoffman Johnson is going to be joining me. He is the founder and club prez of the Portland Hearts of Pine, who announced a very ambitious plan to build a brand new stadium at Cassidy Point West End in Portland, right on the water. How about a waterfront stadium for you folks? That could be in the future and as early as 2029. Don't forget, sharks are out. We saw the video, and if you have not seen it yet, we posted it on our social media. The sharks that were seen, the great white shark juveniles that were seen yesterday at Pine Point Beach. Just be aware that we are not alone in the water, but you know what? They're really not really out there to try to kill you, folks. They are just out there living in their habitat. So just always remember that, but always be aware that they could be around. Not to scare you, but hey, listen, that's just life, isn't it, these days? Have a great rest of your morning. We're going to be hanging out with you tomorrow morning. Look forward to it, folks. Have a great one.
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I don't know. My mom and dad forced my sister and I to take the bus, even though we absolutely hated it. So I feel like the number for them was much smaller until we started doing sports. How many minutes per school year do you spend driving your kids to and from school and activities? 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

0: Hey, it's Michelle Hart. Thank you so much for making us part of your workday today. So my friend Amy moved two of her sons into college over the weekend, and then her youngest will be moving into his dorm this upcoming weekend. Now, two of these boys are freshmen, and she had such a cool idea. She's been walking around, taking video of everyone giving her sons a piece of advice for their first year in college, and then she's going to send it to them on the first day of class. So my question for you is, what would be your piece of advice that you gave to a college freshman? 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
1: Can I geek out with you for a second? When I was visiting my sister last week, I mentioned how bummed I was that our parents never, ever took us to Disney as kids. 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I'm like, what? She goes, in a year or two. My kids are going to be old enough to appreciate it. You can come with us. I'm like, yes, please. However, even though Disney's nicknamed the happiest place on earth, it is not the destination where Americans feel the happiest on vacation. I'll tell you where that is in three songs.

It's Lizzie and Chris in the morning right here on 94.9 HOM. Minute to Win It returning tomorrow. Your chance to go 10 for 10 in 60 seconds. 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Bye.

94.9 HOM. Disney might be nicknamed the happiest place on earth, but according to a new survey, it is not even in the top three of American vacation destinations where people feel the most joy. That list went number one, Vegas, number two, Maui, number three, New York City. However, I think Vegas might have to do a lot with how many Fat Tuesday drinks you drink while you're on the strip.

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1: They say the holy water's watered down, and this town's lost its faith. 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

0: Hey, it's Michelle Hart. Thank you so much for having us on today. So my friend Amy moved two of her sons into college over the weekend. She'll be moving another one in this upcoming weekend. And she had a cute idea for the two boys who are freshmen. She's putting together a little video of her friends giving them advice for their freshman year. So what would you add to that video if you were in it?
1: People like you and want to be around you. So don't be too nervous about putting yourself out there for things like study groups or meeting people in your dorm or when you're out having lunch or coffee. People like you. You're awesome. So own it.
0: That was so wise. Mine was going to be 7:40 classes are a bad idea.
1: They get all kinds of stuff like that. I was trying to be unique, you know?
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When it comes to variety, we don't just say it, we play it. 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Demon Hunters, John Legend, Daughtry, all on the way after REO Speedwagon.

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0: I know my friend Amy moved two of her sons in last weekend. She'll be moving in a third this upcoming weekend. Back to college season is here. So my question for you is, if you could give someone who's going to be a college freshman a piece of advice, what would it be, Misha?
1: Do everything. That was my experience. I made sure I signed up for everything I could and went to all the events, and it was just so much fun and made it way more enjoyable than just sitting in a room and studying.
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0: We've been there. We've done it. Now it's time for us to impart our wisdom on others. Hey, it's Michelle Hart. Thank you so much for having us on today. Since we're into back to college season as well as back to school season, my question for you today is, what is the piece of advice you would give to a college freshman?
1: Don't take it as serious. 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

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If you're thinking about squeezing in a last-minute Labor Day trip, I stumbled across a travel tip that kind of surprised me. The travel experts say that New York City kind of empties out on Labor Day weekend, so it's a great time of the year to visit.

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0: Hey, it's Michelle Hart. Thank you so much for having us on today. So my friend Amy moved two of her sons into college over the weekend. She'll be moving another one in this upcoming weekend. And she had a cute idea for the two boys who are freshmen. She's putting together a little video of her friends giving them advice for their freshman year. So what would you add to that video if you were in it?
1: Get lots of sleep.
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1: Today we are opening up the bad hair hotline. And we're doing it because if you see me out in public, which I know people do because they come up to me and they're like, "Are you Jessica on the radio?" I'm like, "Yes, I am." If you see me right now, I look a little different. In fact, somebody just came up to me this morning and they're like, "Oh, I love what you did to your hair." Yeah, I did not do this on purpose.

0: 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Let's do something.
1: 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Amber, what is your story?
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2: 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I tried to cut bangs.
3: Oh, no.
2: Like a week ago. 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I completely regret it.
1: I think we all have checked that off of our list at one point or another. Yeah, that's what hats are for, Amber. Bad hair hotline. 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
1: I might do a video. I'm not sure. Brad Mondo might pick it up and be like, how do we fix this? Yeah. 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I kind of wrecked my hair a bit.

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0: Bad Hair Hotline. Yeah, I promised you I would share what I did to my hair. And if my hair person is listening, I am so sorry. I'm going to try to fix it myself, but I might be having to call you. But if you and I have not had a chance to meet, I have blonde hair. Not really at the moment, but I pay to make that happen. And if you've ever had your hair dyed blonde, purple shampoo is a great way to just keep that happening. Keep that blonde fresh and bright and get all that like brassiness out. Well, I love Olaplex, that brand. Please don't tell my husband how expensive those bottles are. But one thing you should know about using purple shampoo is you can't leave it on too long. And unfortunately, I learned what too long is. Right now, I have streaks of purple in my hair. You can definitely see that I have purple hair. That was not on purpose. So yeah, purple shampoo. Don't leave it in forever.
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1: It's the Bad Hair Hotline. Yeah, we are talking about our hair disasters, whether we caused them or somebody else did. Tabitha sent me a note on her app and said, a year ago, she got extensions in her hair. And one of them, it wasn't attached properly. She was at work, fell out right in the middle of a Zoom meeting.

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1: They say the holy water's watered down, and this town's lost its faith. Our colors will fade eventually, so if our time is running out, day after day, we'll make the mundane a masterpiece. Oh my, my, oh my, my love, I take one look at you, you're taking me out.

It's Lizzie and Chris in the morning right here on 94.9 HOM. And coming at you tomorrow, it will be just Chris in the morning. Lizzie's still off. She'll be off for the rest of the week, which means we're going to have a lot of fun. Ha, ha, ha. Take that, Lizzie.

0: Samantha, you've got a story. What is it?
1: You were talking about how you are a different hair color than you thought.
0: Yeah, purple right now because of purple shampoo.
1: Yeah. I bought hair dye and someone had switched it at the store.
0: No.
1: I saw the tab was cut. Didn't even think that maybe it was switched.
0: Aww.
1: And I was supposed to have like auburn, copper color hair.
0: Yep.
1: I had black.
0: Oh no. All right, note to self, note to everybody. Make sure you are buying a box dye that is not already open. Oh, I am so sorry that happened to you, Samantha.

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1: We've been talking a lot about our bad hair situations. 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

0: joke of the day. And if you love Looney Tunes back in the day, you're going to love this one. What happens when Pepe Le Pew went up in a hot air balloon? What happens when Pepe Le Pew went up in a hot air balloon? He raised a stink. Yeah, Jen, thank you so much for being part of the show. Now I am looking for another joke. Jen has another one sitting here. It might be happening tomorrow. But you can also send me one. Just open up our app, hit the chat button, send it my way, and you could be part of the show. 94.9 HOM.
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1: 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If you missed it, I accidentally turned my hair purple. I'm not joking. So I have purple hair right now. Bad Hair Hotline, we turned the show into that today. If you've got a situation you want to share, you can chat with me on our app. I've got another one of those coming up in three songs. But before I forget to tell you, there's $500 up for grabs. 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

The BQ today, what is the biggest reason why hairstylists recommend that we get our hair trimmed every couple of months? Now, if you missed it, we have had a bad hair hotline going on today. People sharing the disasters that either they have created themselves or it happened by somebody else. Disasters to their hair. And I shared how I accidentally turned my hair purple this week.

0: purple right now, and I'm not joking. Yeah, don't leave your purple shampoo in too long. Just saying. What is the number one reason why hairstylists recommend that we get our hair trimmed every couple of months? The answer, it is to help prevent those split ends, if you get those, from traveling up the hair shaft. Yeah, those of us with long hairs, we can just look at our hair and see them, can't we? Mm-hmm. Yeah. Let me know your bad hair disasters. 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
1: I love it when you help me out. Yeah, we were just talking about split ends, which I get a lot. Jen is a hairstylist. She just gave me a tip. I'll share that with all of you in three songs.

It's Lizzie and Chris in the morning right here on 94.9 HOM. And coming at you tomorrow, it will be just Chris in the morning. Lizzie's still off. It should be off for the rest of the week, which means we're going to have a lot of fun. Ha ha ha. Take that, Lizzie.

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1: If you've seen me, you know that I've got long hair. I also get split ends, which I talked about a little bit. Well, Jen is a hairstylist. She sent me a note on her app and said, hey, another way to help prevent split ends is to do this instead. Yeah, instead of using a cotton pillowcase, try and use a silk or satin one. It reduces hair breakage while you sleep, which can cause those split ends. Yeah, thanks for that tip, Jen. Appreciate it.

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0: Bad Hair Hotline. It has been open today, taking your messages in our chats as well, talking about our hair disasters because I accidentally dyed my hair purple. I really did. But Deborah, what happened to you?
1: This was so embarrassing, but it really happened. And maybe as a word of caution to others when they go to a hotel. We were at a hotel as the family, and the chlorine smelled super, super strong.
0: Oh, no.
1: But didn't think about any of that. We went swimming. The next day, my hair was straw.
0: Oh.
1: I had to have it cut off, like, super, super short because that pool completely ruined my hair.
0: I have heard that happening to other people also. Oh, man. Maybe you just, that little warning may have just saved somebody from a little vacation disaster this weekend. I'm so sorry that happened to you. Hey, if you've got a bad hair story, you want to share it, chat with me right now on our app. It's still open. 94.9 HOM.
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0: 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You know us. If it doesn't make you better, healthier, happier, or just far more interesting, we won't put it on this show. My name is John Tesh with Intelligence for Your Life. And when you were a little kid, your parents probably drilled it into your head to say please and thank you. Well, to your parents, thank you, because there's a real social benefit to being polite. According to Gonzaga University, who studied this, expressing gratitude, it leads to increased feelings of interpersonal warmth that helps old and new relationships grow stronger and closer. So social psychologist Monica Bartlett led the research and says a simple thank you makes others view you as a warmer person. It works every time. And as a result, they're more interested in talking to you, getting to know you, and continuing to build a relationship with you. So saying thank you not only helps us develop new relationships, it also helps strengthen existing relationships.
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0: And coming up, researchers say joining a book club may actually help treat chronic pain. And in some ways, it works better than standard therapy. I'll explain how this works next.

0: You know, if you are living with chronic pain right now, your next prescription might not come from a pharmacy. It could come from a book club or your local library. Researchers at the University of Liverpool found that so-called shared reading can help people cope with chronic pain in ways traditional therapy doesn't. Shared reading is where participants read books and discuss them together and connect them to their own lives. The study compared people participating in weekly reading groups with others getting more traditional therapy. The researchers found the reading groups did more than distract people from pain. They helped participants express their emotions. So they weren't just managing their feelings with mindset tricks or coping mechanisms. They were actively working through them. Now, the experts say shared reading shouldn't replace medical care, but for the millions of people dealing with chronic pain who want something beyond pills, it may be a good form of treatment. And it's another reminder that chronic pain isn't just physical. The brain, emotions, and social connection all play a role in healing.
1: Intelligence for your life.
0: And coming up, how the wrong retirement choices are breaking up many long-standing couples.

0: 94.9 HOM.
1: Question for you. Do you know where you want to live when you retire? And more importantly, does your partner know? Because according to licensed social worker Dr. Dorian Mincert, one of the top reasons older couples break up is they cannot agree on where to retire. She says it's a conversation couples usually put off because they assume they'll share the same vision for their golden years. But that's why Dr. Mincert says it's important.

0: to have the retirement talk often, especially as your finances and goals change. And surprisingly, she says, instead of focusing on where you want to retire, talk about what you and your partner want to prioritize in retirement. For example, most couples want to stay close to their grandkids, but don't underestimate the value of being near good friends too, because it's generally harder to make close friends when we're older. Dr. Mincer says, if you're expecting your partner to be your entire social circle, that's going to add a lot of extra stress to even the strongest relationships. One more. Talk about the amenities you'll want in retirement. Do you and your spouse want easy access to shops and restaurants? Or is it more important to live near hiking trails, fishing holes? Bottom line, the more priorities you and your spouse can agree on before retirement, the happier you'll both be, no matter where you end up living.
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0: August blues. When summer's almost over, kids are back to school, and the days are getting shorter, it can get you down. Joshua Klapo is a clinical psychologist and professor at the University of Alabama. He says for those who feel an emotional drop, it's a form of seasonal affective disorder. We've talked about it. People report more anxiety in August than the other summer months. It's often caused by feeling like there's nothing to look forward to and the time is passing too quickly. So when you were a kid, you could look forward to the start of school and seeing all your friends. But we adults don't have that. And people may also get depressed because they dread the coming of cold weather. But the August blues don't discriminate. It turns out people who love summer are anxious because it's ending. And summer haters are antsy for the season to be over, but yet it's hotter than ever. So what can you do about the dreaded August blues? Well, Dr. Klapo suggests becoming fully engaged in activities you love with the people you love the most. You may feel like isolating, a lot of people do, but you should do the exact opposite. And for a quick relief, smell something with a cinnamon scent. Yeah, that can prompt your brain to release mood-boosting beta waves that can snap you out of a funk in as little as 10 minutes. But just know, it's real. The August blues.
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I'm John Tesh on 94.9 HOM. Personal question for you. Have you been feeling more anxious and sad than usual these days? You may have a case of the August.

0: 94.9 HOM. I used to think that movies based on books would make me less likely to read the books, but it actually works the other way. Is this the same for you? It makes us more likely to read the books. For example, The Hunger Games and The Twilight Trilogy increased book sales by 11%, and the movie Gone Girl saw book sales double in the month of its release. Same thing happened with Game of Thrones.
1: 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Coming at you tomorrow, it will be just Chris in the morning. Lizzie's still off. 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
1: All right, Gib, here's one of those tips that's so simple, but apparently it works, according to the folks at Psychology Today who have studied this. Here it is. If you need willpower to avoid junk food or stop yourself from buying something you don't need, you just cross your arms. So the folks at Psychology Today say this is a defensive posture that subconsciously tells your brain that you're closed off to whatever you were considering eating or buying. You can also squeeze something, even your steering wheel, or just make a tight fist. It stimulates the brain area that regulates self-control.
2: So this is a great way to get you over that hump. You know, if you're really trying hard to eat more, to eat cleaner, and you're seeing that stuff and you cross your arms, it might be the thing that makes the difference. But I got to tell you, the siren song that is Reese's Peanut Butter Cups for me, I could cross my arms, cross my legs, cross my fingers, cross anything I want. My posture is not going to affect my desire for the milk chocolate peanut buttery goodness. So, use this with a grain of salt. You have to bake in the actual willpower ahead of time, and then this will help you, stay strong.
1: Yeah, I'm with you on this, but I'm going to try it anyway.